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That's Eddie Money, formerly known as Eddie Mahoney. He dropped the A-H out of his name and then smashed the letters together and made Eddie Money. 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

We're West Coasting it right now. West Coast Rock, Nirvana from the Pacific Northwest, all apologies. 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

Stars, People Are Strange. You're with Mark Coppola and Hart. Now, this could have been what Hart sounded like if Ann Wilson never came back to the band. It's Nancy Wilson singing. But they are writing new music as sisters together again. Q104.3.

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You got the Cope Mark Coppola, only DJ licensed to party with the Cars, and since you're gone.

That'd be a number one hit there for Jake Isles Band and Centerfold. 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

for the Rock and Roll Hall of Fame this year, along with his guitarist, Steve Stevens. It all goes down in November. Iron Maiden getting in too. Phil Collins and more. Dancing with myself, Billy Idol.

music like this. And love bands like this. Then this is the place. Q104.3, New York's rock station.

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Good morning, Sunday morning with Ralph Tatora in for Ken Daschau here at New York's Rock Station, Q104.3. Time to put my Santa Claus cap on and give away some tickets. It's Foreigner and it is Lynyrd Skynyrd together, and they're going to be at the PNC. They were at the PNC, I should say. They're going to be at Jones Beach coming up on August 21st. And if you'd like to go, well, give me a ring right now. 1-888-872-1043. Call at 25. You get to go to the show, courtesy of Q104.3. Yeah, it's Peter Gabriel.

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3: And we kick off breakfast with the Beatles here at New York's Q104.3. It's Ralph Totora in for Ken Daschau. A lot of stuff on the timeline, lots of history this week coming up, and especially today, it being Woodstock weekend and all. But first, the Beatle clock on the wall. It's getting ready to strike 8 here at the Q.

0: Q104.3 Rocks New York with the Beatles. Breakfast with the Beatles. Ralph in for Ken. People ask me all the time, Ralph, when you fill in for Kenny, how come you start off the show with "And Your Bird Can Sing" every time? And then I ask him how old they are. Because people of a certain age know exactly why I start the show with that song. It's because that was the opening song every week on the Beatles cartoon show on Saturday morning, which was, what, I think it aired for like 2 or 3 years. It only had a certain amount. Every Saturday, I just watched it. That's what made me fall in love with that song again. I mean, I always liked it, but that was like, you know, I have that memory attached to it, and a lot of other folks do. Listen, it's a very important weekend this weekend. It is Woodstock weekend, and it was today on the Sunday, the third day of the show. Date-wise, it's actually tomorrow, but today was day three. It was Sunday. It was the day that Joe Cocker performed, and the last song he did, well, you know how it goes, right? Breakfast with the Beatles here at Q104.3.
1: Well, we're going to leave you with the usual thing. The only thing I can say, as I've said to many people, is this title just about puts it all into focus. It's called "With a Little Help from My Friends." Remember it.

0: the greatest band, and myself. Thank you very much indeed. See you again. Beautiful.
1: You're having breakfast with the Beatles on Q1043.

0: Oh, yeah.
1: Beatles off the White Album. They were working on that in the studio this week back in 1968, specifically that tune, While My Guitar Gently Weeps, the whole story about, you know, Eric Clapton walking in with George and Paul and John's jaws hitting the floor. Whoa, who are you, heavy hitter you're bringing in? And, like, elevated George to a whole new level. Also did, that happened this today, actually, back in 69. It was this day, the Sunday of the Woodstock Festival, off by a day. Technically, it was August 17th, 1969, but it was the third day, the Sunday, when Joe Cocker hit the stage and said, hey, you know, remember your friends there because we're all going to need each other, and performed that amazing version of With a Little Help from My Friends, which kind of shocked the crowd. I mean, he'd already done it. The studio album was out already, but the live performance was amazing. And it was still kind of sacrilegious to cover the Beatles back then. It was, you know, 1969. They were still a thing. But a great, great rendition nonetheless. It's Ralph Tutora in for Ken Dasho on this edition of Breakfast with the Beatles. Thanks for having me along with you. A lot of great things happened this week. A lot of history involving the band and their exploits in the band and outside the band, too. You'll see what I'm talking about. We'll do more, just a little bit. Breakfast with the Beatles here at the Q.
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1: 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Ralph Tutora in for Ken Dasher here at New York's Q104.3. A pleasure to be here with you. Love celebrating the Beatles with you whenever I get the chance. And it was this weekend, August 15th specifically, back in 1965, that the Beatles performed the largest concert up to that point ever at Shea Stadium. They were paid $160,000. Believe that? The audience was over 55,000 fans screaming incessantly. Where you couldn't hear the band in the stands. You just, you know, they didn't have like the big PA systems like they have now. They just had a couple of stacks of speaker cabinets, and that was it. The band couldn't even hear themselves. But they were so tight and so, you know, well-versed at performing live that it really didn't matter. They still sounded good. Now, if you were in the audience and didn't quite hear it, we have some excerpts from that 1965 tour for you. Breakfast with the Beatles here at Q104.3.

Celebrating the Beatles at Shea Stadium, August 15th, 1965 is when it happened. And to be fair, those performances were at the Hollywood Bowl. But it was the same tour. It was 1965. We did three for you there. Twist and Shout, Ticket to Ride, and A Hard Day's Night. Those are really good recordings and really indicative of what they probably sounded like at Shea, but nobody could hear them. Like I said, this crowd was so loud you couldn't hear the band at all, and they barely could hear themselves. It's Ralph Totora in for Ken Daschow on this edition of Breakfast with the Beatles, celebrating what's happening, what happened, I should say, this week in Beatle history. Today, moving forward, very rarely go back, but, you know, how to celebrate Shea Stadium. I mean, come on. So look, let's look at August 18th, all right, which is technically a couple of days away, but it happened this week, looking forward, right? August 18th, 1962 was the year. It was the first live performance with Ringo as the Beatles' new drummer. They did two shows that day, one at Hulme Hall, and then they performed at the Cavern that evening. I wonder if they did this one. Breakfast with the Beatles here at the Q.

So the story goes, John Lennon told George Martin, "I just want the background to sound like white noise getting louder and louder and basically starting to engulf all of the instruments, and that'd be great." And George replies, "Well, how do you want to end it?" And John said, "Well, just, you know, here." He took his scissors and cut the recording tape. There you go. And that's how it ended. "I Want You, She's So Heavy." In the recording studio working on that, the whole Abbey Road thing back in 1969. Here Comes the Sun before that, again, from the same album. It's Ralph Tortora doing it for Ken Dash out today on Breakfast with the Beatles. We focus from that album to Revolver. 1966 is the year. The album is certified gold here in the U.S., which back then was 1 million copies sold. There was no platinum yet. Platinum's 1 million now. Gold is 500,000, and platinum's 1 million. Well, they did gold / platinum this week for that album. So let's celebrate that, shall we? Breakfast with the Beatles here at Q104.3.

0: And that is where we are. The end of the line, wrapping things up with the Traveling Wilburys on Breakfast with the Beatles this morning here at Q104.3. Started off with It Won't Be Long from 1963, working on that in the studio. George Martin and Jeff Emerick without the Beatles in the studio, but they were an integral part of that whole thing, as we all know very well. 1968 was a year the Beatles in the studio working on Rocky Raccoon. That's what we did. Also, a year earlier, in 67, it was Your Mother Should Know. That's what they were doing. And then taking care of a couple of requests, we did Don't Come Easy from Ringo. That's to celebrate the fact that it was 62 this week that he joined the band, so giving Ringo a little love on Breakfast with the Beatles. Matt in Staten Island wanted to hear In My Life for Grandma. And like I said, wrapping things up with End of the Line from the Wilburys seemed like a good way to close things out. Tell you a quick story about that tune, with the album, actually. When the first Traveling Wilburys album came out, Jerry and I were working together at a radio station on Long Island. And back then it was vinyl. And Jerry, very, very funny. He's such a funny guy. He wrote on the album cover, scratched out Wilburys and wrote in Traveling Pillsburys. Five guys with a lot of dough. And that has just stuck with me all these years later. Jerry will be here later this afternoon. The bridge in between he and I will be Mr. Ian O'Malley, the Ian O'Malley Bridge, coming up directly next here at Q104.3. Have a great, great Sunday.
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What's the next song? 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And this from Everclear called Father of Mine, Q104.3 in New York.

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So for those of you that were burning the candle at both ends last night and decided to make it a proper twist off, thank you very much for making us part of your day. 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

There's Semisonic doing Closing Time for all you late night people out there. 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Another great read is actually from the drummer of Semisonic, a guy named Jacob Schliester. And he wrote a book called So You Want to Be a Rock and Roll Star. And it's all about, you know, the perils and everything else of the rock and roll business and what it's like, actually, you know, when you fall upon a gigantic hit like Closing Time was. And they had another really great song that was a big hit called Chemistry that I just absolutely loved. That was backed up by Reelin' in the Years from Steely Dan. I finally

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on that, Bruce. It's just for you, Annie, in Southport, Connecticut. There's a pretty part of the world. Wherever you may be in the tri-state, thanks so very much for joining us. My name is Ian O'Malley, and this is the Sunday afternoon session of rock and roll here in beautiful New York City with the Pumpkins on the radio.

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That's always a party favorite, right? 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As is this one here from U2, I suppose. 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
2: The Cardinals coming off a win over the Cubs at Wrigley. History made. Joshua Baez, the first player in Major League history to hit three home runs in his first three MLB ABs. Pirates will move back Paul Skeens' schedule start 3 days to give the struggling ace extra rest. He'll now pitch against the Tigers on Wednesday. And Commanders quarterback Marcus Mariota has a sprained MCL. He'll miss the rest of the preseason. I'm Trey Bender.
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Hey, I got your tickets to go see Skinner and Foreigner. Kind of last minute this coming Wednesday night. That'll be happening on that ticket window opening. I'd say less than 8 minutes time. New York's Concert Connection is located here, Q104.3.

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I'm Ian O'Malley. I want to say congratulations here going out to the lovely Jennifer Browning of East Northport, New York, who just couldn't have been more pleasant on the phone. Congratulations once again, Jennifer. Off to see Skynyrd and Foreigner at Jones Beach this coming Wednesday night. We've been doing this all weekend long. This is really a great night of just, you know, hit after hit after hit. This isn't going to be one of these kind of nights where sometimes bands say, you know, we're really excited.

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Q104.3, Rox New York. That's the Edgar Allan Police and Roxanne from the first album. That's their first hit. Let's go a little deeper on Van Halen from the back wall here at Q104.3. It's David Lee Roth's first tour of duty in the band. Everybody wants some.

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12: Cardinal rookie Joshua Baez became the first player in MLB history to homer in his first three at-bats in the Cards' 8-4 win over the Cubs at Wrigley yesterday. The Pirates push back struggling ace Paul Skeens to start from today hosting Boston to Wednesday night entertaining the Tigers. And former Dodger legend Tommy John passed away at 83, a four-time All-Star. He's also known for groundbreaking elbow surgery, the procedure Tommy John surgery. I'm Bill Horrendt.
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0: 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The crew, Motley Crue, same old situation. Cope here in for Jerry Martyr. Before that, we had more West Coast rock, Nirvana, and Heart Shaped Box. Now, Motley Crue played our iHeartRadio Music Festival 2014. It was the fourth one. And now, right now, caller 25 at 888-872-1043 wins a pair of tickets to see Leonard Skinner and Q104 Foreigner at Jones Beach on August 21st. 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

0: Ladies and gentlemen, hair band on deck right there. Warrant, Cherry Pie, Q104.3, Rockin' New York, AC/DC right before Warrant with Rock and Roll Ain't Noise Pollution. It's not. That's not how Brian Johnson went partially deaf in his ears. No. What was louder than the rock and roll, and AC/DC was one of the loudest bands ever, like Led Zeppelin and Black Sabbath. It was, he goes, I didn't put my earplugs in when I was racing the car. So it was the engine that did it.
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0: I got to say, that's tremendous. Linkin Park in the end, Q104.3. Rocks New York. I'm Mark Coppola, and for my friend Jerry Martier, as I said earlier, he borrowed my party license and went out to party. He'll be back. He's going to give it back to me so I can do a little something like that, too. But Mike King of Staten Island got tickets for Lynyrd Skynyrd, Journey, and... Lynyrd Skynyrd and Foreigner, and Jonathan's got a lot more of these to give away. He's got Out of the Box at 9 o'clock.
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from the great album called Exit Stage Left. Did they play this at the Garden? I don't know. You tell me. It's Rush and Red Barchetta. 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